This is Akashvani, the news read by Sarabjit Kaur. Prime Minister Narendra Modi will hold talks with President of Cyprus, Nikos Christodoulos, in New Delhi today. Mr. Christodoulos arrived in New Delhi yesterday from Mumbai. He was received by Union Minister of State for Road Transport and Highways, Ajay Tamta, at the Delhi airport. The President of Cyprus is accompanied by a high-level delegation comprising Minister of Foreign Affairs, Dr. Constantinos Kombos, Minister of Transport, Communications and Works, Alexis Vaftis, senior officials and business leaders. This is the first visit of President Christodoulos to India in his current capacity. The first international Big Cat Alliance Summit, which was scheduled to take place in New Delhi on 1st of June, has been postponed. It was being organized in conjunction with the 4th India-Africa Forum Summit, as several African countries host big cats and are important partners in global efforts towards conservation, ecological sustainability and biodiversity protection. In a statement, Ministry of Environment, Forest and Climate Change said that following the decision taken in consultation with the chairperson of the African Union and the African Union Commission to convene the 4th India-Africa Forum Summit at a later date, it has been decided that the first IBCA Summit 2 will be convened at a later date. New dates for the summit will be announced in due course following consultations with participating countries and stakeholders. Hamza Burhan, believed to be one of the masterminds behind the 2019 Pulwama terror attack that claimed the lives of over 40 CRPF personnel, was killed yesterday when unknown gunmen opened fire on him in Pakistan-occupied Jammu and Kashmir. Burhan, alias Arjuman Gulzar Dar, alias Doctor, a commander of the Al-Badr terror group, was designated as a terrorist by India in April 2022 for his involvement in a series of terror attacks in Jammu and Kashmir. He had been living undercover as a teacher in POJK following the Pulwama attack. According to local police, Burhan, a principal of a private college in Gojra, Muzaffarabad, was targeted when he came out of his college yesterday morning. The attackers fired multiple shots at close range. Indian Railway Catering and Tourism Corporation, IRCTC, has announced the launch of the upgraded Golden Chariot luxury train for the 2026-27 tourist season, introducing enhanced onboard amenities and promotional offers for travellers. In a statement, IRCTC said that the Golden Chariot, known for showcasing the rich cultural heritage and scenic landscapes of South India, returns in a refreshed form, combining traditional elegance with modern comforts. The train features redesigned interiors, upgraded cabins with plush furnishings, smart TVs and Wi-Fi.

AI-enabled entertainment systems. The luxury train can accommodate up to 80 guests across 40 cabins, including double bed, twin bed, and a specially designed cabin for differently abled passengers. Delhi government has announced a major initiative to strengthen water conservation in the national capital, with rainwater harvesting systems to be revived and made functional in 75 government schools before the onset of the monsoon. Delhi Chief Minister Rekha Gupta said that the move is expected to generate an annual rainwater harvesting capacity of nearly 50 crore litres. She emphasized that the initiative aims to improve groundwater recharge, promote sustainable water use, and create awareness among students and local communities. In IPL cricket, Gujarat Titans defeated Chennai Super Kings by 89 runs at the Narendra Modi Stadium in Ahmedabad last night, chasing a target of 230 runs set by Gujarat Titans. Chennai Super Kings were bundled out for just 140 runs in 13.4 overs. Shivam Dubé was the top scorer with 47 runs for Gujarat Titans. Mohammad Siraj, Rashid Khan and Kagiso Rabada each took 3 wickets. Mohammad Siraj was the judged player of the match. Today, Sunrisers Hyderabad will take on Royal Challengers Bengaluru at the Rajiv Gandhi International Stadium in Hyderabad at 7:30 p.m. And that is the end of this news bulletin.

Akashvani, the news read by Valsa Williams. Prime Minister Narendra Modi is currently holding talks with President of Cyprus Nikos Christodoulidis in New Delhi to further strengthen bilateral cooperation. They will also exchange views on issues of regional and global importance, including cooperation in multilateral fora. Several agreements will be signed and exchanged after the talks. Mr. Christodoulidis is on a four-day visit to India. The President of Cyprus will meet President Draupadi Murmu at Rashtrapati Bhavan this evening. Prime Minister Narendra Modi chaired a meeting of the Council of Ministers in New Delhi yesterday. In a social media post, Mr. Modi said the meeting involved exchange of perspectives and best practices related to boost ease of living, ease of doing business, and further reforms in order to realize the shared dream of a Vikasit Bharat. The Election Commission today announced the schedule for the biennial elections to 24 seats of the Rajya Sabha from 10 states. Former Prime Minister H.D. Devegowda, Union Ministers George Kurian and Ravneet Singh are among the members who are completing their terms next month. 4 seats each in Andhra Pradesh, Gujarat and Karnataka, 3 seats each in Rajasthan and Madhya Pradesh, 2 seats in Jharkhand and 1 seat each in Manipur, Meghalaya, Arunachal Pradesh and Mizoram will fall vacant. According to the Commission, the notification will be issued on the 1st of next month and the polling will be held on the 18th of June. The counting of votes will take place on the same day. The Commission also announced the Rajya Sabha by-poll for 1 seat each in Maharashtra and Tamil Nadu. The seats are vacated by Maharashtra Deputy Chief Minister Sunetra Ajit Pawar and AIADMK MP C.V. Shanmugam, who were recently elected to the State Assembly. The by-poll will also be held on the 18th of next month. Union Home Minister Amit Shah has said the security of international borders must be viewed as a broader territorial responsibility.

0: rather than an isolated task to tackle the challenges. Addressing the investiture ceremony of the BSF in New Delhi today, Mr. Shah said despite vulnerabilities and multiple challenges, the force has consistently upheld the nation's pride. Mr. Shah highlighted emerging security threats, including illegal infiltration, narcotics smuggling, circulation of fake currency, and smuggling arms and drugs. The Home Minister emphasized the need for a more integrated and comprehensive security framework and called for greater coordination among state police, central armed forces, intelligence agencies, and local administration. The Union Health Ministry has notified the inclusion of the drug pregabalin under Schedule H1 of the drugs rules to strengthen regulation and prevent misuse, particularly among youth. The decision has been taken in view of reports received from certain states regarding the misuse and abuse of pregabalin, the drug which is prescribed for the treatment of chronic pain, neuropathies and certain neurological conditions, has reportedly been misused for its sedative and associative effects. A Delhi court today deferred its decision till the 9th of June on framing charges against Rashtriya Janata Dal chief Lalu Prasad Yadav, his family members and others in the alleged money laundering case linked to the IRCTC hotel scam. The case is being investigated by the Enforcement Directorate and is based on a predicate offence registered by the Central Bureau of Investigation. The Quad Foreign Ministers meeting will be held in New Delhi on the 26th of this month. At the invitation of External Affairs Minister Dr. S. Jaishankar, Foreign Minister of Australia Penny Wong, Foreign Minister of Japan Toshimitsu Motegi, and Secretary of State of the United States Marco Rubio are arriving in New Delhi to participate in the meeting. Hamza Burhan, believed to be one of the masterminds behind the 2019 Pulwama terror attack that claimed the lives of over 40 CRPF personnel, was killed yesterday when unknown gunmen opened fire on him in Pakistan-occupied Jammu and Kashmir, POJK. In IPL cricket, Sunrisers Hyderabad will take on Royal Challengers Bengaluru in Hyderabad today. The match will start at 7:30 p.m. Earlier, Gujarat Titans defeated Chennai Super Kings by 89 runs at the Narendra Modi Stadium in Ahmedabad last night. Benchmark domestic equity indices were trading around 0.7% higher in forenoon session today. The Sensex jumped 551 points to 75,734, while the Nifty rose 162 points to 23,817 when reports last came in. And with that, we end this news bulletin.
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0: in further strengthening the long-standing bonds between our two countries and in deepening and expanding our strategic cooperation.
1: Earlier in the morning, External Affairs Minister Dr. S. Jaishankar called on the President of Cyprus. In a social media post, Dr. Jaishankar said he appreciated the positive sentiments and guidance for strengthening the bilateral ties between the two nations and India-EU cooperation. The President of Cyprus is on a four-day visit to India. He will meet President Draupadi Murmu at Rashtrapati Bhavan this evening. Prime Minister Narendra Modi chaired a meeting of the Council of Ministers in New Delhi yesterday. In a social media post, Mr. Modi said the meeting involved exchange of perspectives and best practices related to boost ease of living, ease of doing business and further reforms in order to realize the shared dream of a Vikasit Bharat. The Election Commission today announced the schedule for the biennial elections to 24 seats of the Rajya Sabha from 10 states. Former Prime Minister H.D. Devegowda, Union Ministers George Kurian and Ravneet Singh are among the members who are completing their terms next month. Four seats each in Andhra Pradesh, Gujarat and Karnataka, three seats each in Rajasthan and Madhya Pradesh, two seats in Jharkhand and one seat each in Manipur, Meghalaya, Arunachal Pradesh and Mizoram will fall vacant. According to the Commission, the notification will be issued on the 1st of next month and the polling will be held on the 18th of June. The counting of votes will take place on the same day. The Commission also announced the Rajya Sabha by-poll for one seat each in Maharashtra and Tamil Nadu. The by-poll will also be held on the 18th of next month. The Supreme Court today agreed to hear next week a plea challenging the new CBSE policy making three language study compulsory for Class 9 students from July the 1st. Senior Advocate Mukul Rohatgi mentioned the matter before a bench headed by Chief Justice Suryakant and comprising Justices Joy Mallya Bagchi and Vipul M. Pancholi. He said the PIL had been filed by students, teachers and parents. He said the new CBSE policy made two additional languages compulsory in Class 9 and will create chaos. He urged the court to list the matter on Monday. The Chief Justice said the case would be taken up next week during the miscellaneous hearing week. The Union Health Ministry has notified the inclusion of the drug pregabalin under Schedule H1 of the drugs rules to strengthen regulation and prevent misuse, particularly among youths. The decision has been taken in view of reports received from certain states regarding the misuse and abuse of pregabalin. The drug, which is prescribed for the treatment of chronic pain, neuropathies and certain neurological conditions, has reportedly been misused for its sedative and dissociative effects. The ministry stated that recent seizures of illegally stocked and unauthorizedly sold pregabalin have been reported from some parts of the country. The revised classification mandates that pregabalin can be sold only against a valid prescription issued by a registered medical practitioner. In Kerala, seven-time Congress MLA Thrivanchur Radhakrishnan has been elected Speaker of the 16th Kerala Legislative Assembly in a historic three-cornered contest. The election saw candidates from the ruling UDF, the left and the BJP-led NDA for the first time in the Assembly's history. More from our Thiruvananthapuram correspondent.
2: Ruling UDF candidate Thiruvanchur Radhakrishnan was elected as Speaker with 101 votes in the 140-member assembly. Opposition LDF candidate A.C. Mohideen secured 35 votes, while BJP candidate B.B. Gopakumar got 3 votes. This is for the first time the BJP has contested Speaker election in Kerala. The election for the Deputy Speaker will be held on June 1st. Midhi M. Palluruthi, Akashvani News, Thiruvananthapuram.
1: This is Akashvani giving you the news. For quick news updates round the clock, follow us on our X handle at AIR News Alerts. 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Union Home Minister Amit Shah has said the government will launch the Smart Border project to make the entire border even more impregnable. Addressing the investiture ceremony of BSF in New Delhi today, Mr. Shah said the project will be equipped with drones, radars, cameras and other technical resources. He said the work is progressing towards developing an impregnable border security framework by integrating all types of technologies into the Border Security Forces

0: security system under the smart border concept within the coming 1 year. Mr. Shah said despite vulnerabilities and multiple challenges, the force has consistently upheld the nation's pride.
1: Padma Vibhushan.
2: BSF was established under the leadership of Padma Vibhushan K.F. Rustam. Since the establishment of BSF, the force has worked to ensure the security of the borders of the entire country.
1: Nishchint karne ka kaam Seema Suraksha Bal ke jawanon ne kiya hai.
0: West Bengal Chief Minister Shubhendu Adhikari today met President Draupadi Murmu at Rashtrapati Bhavan. Mr. Adhikari also met Defence Minister Rajnath Singh. In a social media post, Mr. Singh said, the West Bengal Chief Minister is a person of rich political and legislative experience. He expressed confidence that Mr. Adhikari will work towards taking West Bengal to greater heights. Minister of State in the Department of Space, Dr. Jitendra Singh, has expressed happiness as India's Chandrayaan 3 lunar mission has been honoured with the 2026 Goddard Astronautics Award by the American Institute of Aeronautics and Astronautics. In a social media post, Dr. Singh said the Chandrayaan 3 mission continues to make the nation proud. He noted that the mission has received the highest recognition in astronautics for its historic soft landing near the moon's south pole and its contribution to future lunar exploration. A Delhi court today deferred its decision till the 9th of June on framing charges against Rashtriya Janata Dal chief Lalu Prasad Yadav, his family members and others in the alleged money laundering case linked to the IRCTC hotel scam. The case is being investigated by the Enforcement Directorate and is based on a predicate offence registered by the Central Bureau of Investigation. The Delhi High Court today granted 3-day interim bail to Umar Khalid in the UAPA case linked to the alleged larger conspiracy behind the 2020 Northeast Delhi riots. A division bench of Justice Pratibha M. Singh and Justice Madhu Jain allowed his release from June the 1st to June the 3rd on strict conditions. The High Court said it was taking an empathetic view of the matter and granted interim bail for 3 days to allow Khalid to spend time with his mother. The Quad Foreign Ministers meeting will be held in New Delhi on the 26th of this month. At the invitation of External Affairs Minister Dr. S. Jaishankar, Foreign Minister of Australia Penny Wong, Foreign Minister of Japan Toshimitsu Motegi and Secretary of State of the United States Marco Rubio are arriving in New Delhi to participate in the meeting. The Ministry of External Affairs said in keeping with the Quad vision for a free and open Indo-Pacific, the ministers will build on discussions held in Washington, D.C. on the 1st of July last year. The Intermeteorological Department, IMD, has issued a red colour warning for heat wave to severe heat wave conditions over Uttar Pradesh, Madhya Pradesh and Vidarbha till tomorrow. An orange colour warning for heat wave conditions has been issued over Delhi, Haryana and Chandigarh. Heat wave conditions are also expected over Bihar, Chhattisgarh, Odisha, Punjab, Rajasthan, Telangana and Andhra Pradesh during the next 2 days. IMD has forecast hot and humid weather over Gangetic West Bengal and Odisha till tomorrow. The weather agency also forecast heavy rainfall in parts of northeast India, sub-Himalayan West Bengal and south interior Karnataka till tomorrow. The weather in Himachal Pradesh has changed its course today. An intermittent rainfall has been continuing at several places across the state since morning. This change in weather has brought some relief to people from the intense heat.
3: Light rainfall has been recorded in various districts including the state capital Shimla as well as Chamba, Kangra, Kullu, Hamirpur and Lahaul Spiti, leading to a slight drop in temperatures across the state. According to the Meteorological Center Shimla, this change in weather is due to the activation of a western disturbance. The center has issued an orange alert for heavy rain accompanied by thunderstorms and strong winds at multiple locations in 7 districts, Kullu, Shimla, Chamba, Una, Hamirpur, Mandi and Bilaspur over the next 48 hours. Ritesh Kapoor, Akashwani News, Shimla.
0: In Malaysia Masters, Indian shuttler Ashmita Chaliha's campaign came to an end after she lost to former European Games champion Line Kjærfeldt of Denmark in the women's singles quarterfinals today. With Chaliha's exit, India's challenge also concluded at the BWF Super 500 tournament. Chaliha, 71st in the badminton rankings, won the opening game but eventually went down against the 23rd ranked opponent 23-21, 18-21, 11-21 in 61 minutes. In IPL cricket, Sunrisers Hyderabad will take on Royal Challengers Bengaluru.

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1: 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Half knowledge, also known as incomplete or inadequate knowledge, is a difficult state of understanding that often leads to faulty decisions, misunderstandings, and misinterpretations. The concept of half knowledge is prevalent in various spheres of life, including education, politics, business, and interpersonal relationships. Unfortunately, half knowledge has become increasingly common in the digital age, where individuals have access to a vast amount of information but often lack the time or inclination to dive deeper into a topic. Firstly, half knowledge can lead to misinterpretations and misunderstandings, particularly in communication. In today's fast-paced world, where people often communicate through social media and text messages, half knowledge can lead to severe consequences. For instance, an individual may misinterpret a text message or a post on a social media due to a lack of contextual information or cultural background. This can result in misunderstandings, conflicts, and even broken relationships. In such cases, seeking complete information, asking for clarification, and trying to understand the context can help prevent misinterpretations. Secondly, half knowledge can lead to inaccurate decisions and actions. In many cases, people make decisions based on incomplete or inadequate information, leading to negative consequences. For example, a person may make an investment decision based on incomplete information, resulting in financial losses. Similarly, a manager may make decisions based on half knowledge about an employee, leading to incorrect performance evaluations and decisions. Therefore, it is essential to seek complete information and analyze it carefully before making any decisions. Thirdly, half knowledge can lead to prejudice and stereotyping. Incomplete information about a particular group or community can lead to prejudice and discrimination. For example, a person may develop a negative opinion about a particular community based on hearsay or incomplete information. This can result in discrimination and marginalization of the affected community. Therefore, it's crucial to seek complete information and avoid making judgments based on half knowledge. You can call or message us at 0951522-7039. I repeat, 0951522-7039. Or you can write to us at feedbackamc1@gmail.com. That's feedbackamc1@gmail.com. Fourthly, half knowledge can lead to misinformation and fake news. In the digital age, where information is readily available on the internet, it is essential to verify the authenticity and accuracy of the information. Unfortunately, half knowledge often leads to the spread of misinformation and fake news. For example, during the COVID-19 pandemic, there was a widespread circulation of fake news and half-truths about the virus, leading to panic and confusion. Therefore, it is essential to verify the authenticity of the information before spreading it further. Half-knowledge can lead to overconfidence and complacency. In many cases, people with half-knowledge tend to be overconfident about their understanding of a particular topic. This can lead to complacency and a lack of willingness to seek complete information. For example, a person may believe that they understand a particular subject and may not invest the time and effort to seek complete information. This can lead to errors and mistakes, ultimately resulting in negative consequences. As you all know, half knowledge can lead to intellectual arrogance and closed-mindedness. Incomplete information about a particular topic can lead to a false sense of intellectual superiority,

leading to closed-mindedness and a lack of willingness to consider alternative perspectives. This can hinder personal and professional growth and limit one's ability to learn and adapt to changing circumstances. Therefore, it's crucial to remain humble and open-minded and to seek complete information before forming an opinion. Half knowledge can lead to a lack of accountability and responsibility. Incomplete information and a particular topic can lead to lack of accountability and responsibility for one's actions. For instance, a person may make a decision based on incomplete information and may not take responsibility for the negative consequences of their actions. This can lead to a lack of trust and credibility, ultimately damaging one's personal and professional reputation. Therefore, it's essential to seek complete information and take responsibility for one's actions and decisions. In conclusion, half knowledge is as dangerous state of misunderstanding that can lead to misinterpretations, mistaken decisions, prejudice, misinformation, overconfidence, intellectual arrogance, closed-mindedness, and lack of accountability. In today's fast-paced world where information is readily available, it's crucial to seek complete information and analyze it carefully before making judgments or taking action. This requires a willingness to invest time and effort in seeking complete information, verifying its authenticity, and considering alternative perspectives. One way to avoid half-knowledge is to seek expert advice and opinions. Experts have the knowledge and experience to provide accurate and reliable information on a particular topic. Seeking expert advice can help individuals gain a deeper understanding of a topic and make informed decisions. Another way to avoid half-knowledge is to cultivate a habit of lifelong learning. Lifelong learning involves a continuous process of acquiring knowledge and skills throughout one's life. This requires a willingness to invest time and effort in learning, seeking new perspectives, and challenging one's assumptions. Lifelong learning can help individuals avoid intellectual complacency and develop a deeper understanding of the world around them. Finally, it's crucial to develop critical thinking skills. As you all know, critical thinking involves the ability to analyze and evaluate information objectively and independently. This requires a willingness to question assumptions, seek evidence, and consider alternative perspectives. Developing critical thinking skills can help individuals avoid half-knowledge and make informed decisions based on complete information. Additionally, it's important to acknowledge and address one's biases and assumptions. As half-knowledge can often stem from preconceived notions and biases that lead individuals to interpret information in a particular way, regardless of its accuracy. By acknowledging and addressing these biases, individuals can approach information more objectively and avoid falling prey to half-knowledge. Furthermore, individuals should take responsibility for their actions and decisions even when based on incomplete information. This involves acknowledging the limitations of one's knowledge and understanding, seeking feedback and input from others, and being willing to modify one's actions and decisions when new information becomes available. Taking responsibility for one's actions and decisions is an essential aspect of personal professional growth, and it can help prevent the negative consequences of half-knowledge. In conclusion, half-knowledge is as dangerous state of understanding that can have negative consequences for individuals and society as a whole. It is crucial to seek complete information, verify its authenticity, and verify alternative perspectives before making judgments or taking action. By seeking expert advice, cultivating a habit of lifelong learning, developing critical thinking skills, acknowledging biases and assumptions, and taking responsibility for one's actions and decisions, individuals can avoid falling prey to half-knowledge and make informed decisions based on complete information. With this complete information about half-knowledge, this is Chetan signing off in Spice, the Voice of Hope. You've been listening to Spice, the Voice of Hope, a program produced and sponsored by Adventist Media Center. You can call or message us at 0951522703. I repeat, 0951522703. Or you can write to us at feedbackamc1@gmail.com. 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

0: ഇനി അല്പസമയത്തിനുള്ളിൽ ഇംഗ്ലീഷിൽ വാർത്തകൾ കേൾക്കാം. ഡൽഹി റിലേ.
1: This is Akashvani. The news read by Anuja Kumar. India and Cyprus exchanged several agreements in different areas, including establishing a joint working group on counter-terrorism, innovation and technology, higher education and research and cultural cooperation in New Delhi today. Prime Minister Narendra Modi held discussion with President of Cyprus, Nikos Christodoulidis, on strengthening bilateral cooperation across a wide spectrum of areas. They also exchanged views on issues of regional and global importance, including cooperation in multilateral fora. Prime Minister Modi said during the meeting they also discussed global issues.
2: Bharat aur

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1: President of Cyprus Nikos Christodoulidis said the bilateral relations between the two nations and the European Union-India relations have made leaps of progress over the last year. The President of Cyprus is on a four-day visit to India. He will meet President Draupadi Murmu at Rashtrapati Bhavan this evening. The Election Commission today announced the schedule for the biennial election to 24 seats of the Rajya Sabha from 10 states. 4 seats each in Andhra Pradesh, Gujarat and Karnataka, 3 seats each in Rajasthan and Madhya Pradesh, 2 seats in Jharkhand and 1 seat each in Manipur, Meghalaya, Arunachal Pradesh and Mizoram will fall vacant. According to the Commission, the notification will be issued on the 1st of next month and the polling will be held on the 18th of June. The counting of votes will take place on the same day. The Commission also announced the Rajya Sabha bipoll for 1 seat each in Maharashtra and Tamil Nadu. The bipoll will also be held on the 18th of next month. Prime Minister Narendra Modi will distribute more than 51,000 appointment letters to newly appointed youth in various government departments and organizations at the 19th Rozgar Mela tomorrow morning through video conferencing. Mr. Modi will also address the gathering on the occasion. The 19th Rozgar Mela will be held at 47 locations across the country. Since its inception, around 12 lakh recruitment letters have been issued through 18 Rozgar Melas organized across the country. The Central Board of Secondary Education, CBSE, has extended the last date for obtaining scanned photocopy of answer book of Class 12 board examination by one more day to 24th of this month. Earlier, the last date of obtaining the answer book was till tomorrow. CBSE took the decision after its website faced unprecedented traffic since the past few days and also faced several attempts of unauthorized interference, which has made it prone to disruptions. The government said that India's electricity demand hit a new record high in the last 4 days with soaring temperatures across several parts of the country. The Ministry of Power said that yesterday, daytime peak electricity demand was 270.82 gigawatt, which has broken all previous records. On Wednesday, it was more than 265 gigawatt, while on Monday and Tuesday, the demand was over 257 and 260 gigawatt. It said that the peak daytime demand usually occurs between 2 p.m. and 4 p.m. National Highway Authority of India, NHAI, has signed a Memorandum of Understanding with the Norwegian Geotechnical Institute in Norway for advanced consultancy support in tunnel engineering, slope stability and capacity building. Ministry of Road Transport and Highways, in a statement, said that this collaboration reflects NHAI's commitment to develop and maintain India's national highways to global standards by leveraging NGI's internationally recognized expertise. A mobile application, G1, Joint Elderly Empowerment and Virtual Assistance Network, has been launched today to strengthen support systems for senior citizens across the country. Union Social Justice and Empowerment Minister Dr. Virendra Kumar launched this application in New Delhi. And in IPL cricket, Sunrisers Hyderabad will take on Royal Challengers Bengaluru in Hyderabad today at 7:30 p.m. And that is the end of this news bulletin.
2: ആകാശവാണി ജില്ലാ വൃത്താന്തം ഇന്ന് പത്തനംതിട്ട ജില്ല.

Good evening. This is Akashvani. I am Anuja Kumar with the news at 9. The headlines. India and Cyprus agree to establish joint force for combating terrorism, elevate bilateral ties to strategic partnership, also sign several agreements to enhance economic cooperation. Government to launch smart border project to make entire border with Bangladesh and Pakistan impenetrable. India successfully test launched short-range ballistic missile Agni-1 at Chandipur in Odisha. India dispatches 20 tons of critical vaccine material to Afghanistan to strengthen child immunization program. Quad Foreign Ministers meeting to be held in New Delhi on 26th of this month. And in IPL cricket, match between Sunrisers Hyderabad and Royal Challengers Bengaluru underway. And now the news in detail. Prime Minister Narendra Modi and the President of Cyprus, Nikos Christodoulidis, today reiterated their commitment to combating terrorism in all its forms and manifestations, including cross-border terrorism. Both the leaders held a bilateral meeting in New Delhi today at the Hyderabad House in New Delhi. Following the talks between the two leaders, both sides exchanged various agreements, including an MOU on establishing a joint working group on counter-terrorism and an MOU in the field of diplomatic training between the Sushma Swaraj Institute of Foreign Service and the Diplomatic Academy of Cyprus. External Affairs Minister S. Jaishankar, National Security Advisor Ajit Doval and Foreign Secretary Vikram Misri were among those present in the meeting. Addressing a joint press conference, Prime Minister Modi said India and Cyprus would work together on

0: Connectivity initiatives such as the Indo-Pacific Oceans Initiative and the India-Middle East-Europe Economic Corridor. On defense and security cooperation, Mr. Modi said both countries agreed to further strengthen collaboration in cybersecurity, maritime security and counter-terrorism.
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0: 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करेंगे।
1: India and Cyprus also decided to elevate their relationship to the level of a strategic partnership and launched a joint task force to strengthen cooperation in areas including infrastructure and shipping. Hailing the decision, Prime Minister Modi said, "The bond between India and Cyprus has repeatedly stood the test of time."
0: आज हम अपने विश्वसनीय संबंधों को एक स्ट्रेटेजिक पार्टनरशिप के रूप में एलिवेट कर रहे हैं। भारत और साइप्रस के बीच यह स्ट्रेटेजिक पार्टनरशिप दोनों देशों के फाइनेंशियल और सर्विसेज हब को जोड़कर कॉमर्स के 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
1: Later, briefing the media, Secretary West in Ministry of External Affairs C.B. George said both leaders held wide-ranging discussions in New Delhi, which were focused on enhancing cooperation in trade and investment, defence, maritime security, financial connectivity, technology and innovation, mobility, education, culture and India-EU engagement.
2: Discussions focused on enhancing cooperation in trade and investment, defence, maritime security, financial connectivity, technology and innovation, mobility, education, culture and India-EU engagement. They also exchanged perspectives on regional and global issues of concern. Both leaders reiterated their commitment to combating terrorism in all its forms and manifestations, including cross-border terrorism.
1: The government will launch a smart border project and make the entire border with Bangladesh and Pakistan impenetrable. Mr. Shah was addressing the Border Security Force investiture ceremony and Rustamji Memorial Lecture in New Delhi today. He said that work is progressing towards creating an impregnable border security grid within the next year by integrating all kinds of technologies under the smart border concept. He said the ministry will soon introduce a smart border project equipped with drones, radar, modern cameras and other advanced technologies. The Home Minister said that once this initiative begins, the work of the Border Security Force will become significantly easier and stronger. He emphasized that India must adopt new strategies to address cyber threats, hybrid warfare and drone-based challenges.
3: Padma Vibhushan. BSF was established under the leadership of Padma Vibhushan K.F. Rustam. Since the establishment of BSF, the force has worked to ensure the security of the borders of the entire country.
4: Nischint karne ka kaam Seema Suraksha Bal ke jawanon ne kiya hai.
1: Short-range ballistic missile Agni-1 was successfully test-launched from the integrated test range at Chandipur, Odisha today. Ministry of Defence said that the launch validated all operational and technical parameters. The test was carried out under the aegis of the Strategic Forces Command. The successful launch marks another milestone in India's strategic defence preparedness and reinforces the credibility of the country's minimum credible deterrence capability. Agni-1 is a short-range, surface-to-surface ballistic missile developed indigenously as part of India's strategic missile program. The Central Board of Secondary Education, CBSE, has extended the last date for obtaining scanned photocopy of answer book of Class 12 board examination by one more day to the 24th of this month. Earlier, the last date of obtaining the answer book was till tomorrow. CBSE took the decision after its website faced unprecedented traffic since the past few days and also faced several attempts of unauthorized interference, which has made it prone to disruptions. The Central Bureau of Investigation, CBI, today arrested another key accused connected with the leak of physics questions in the NEET UG 2026 paper leak case. The accused, named Manisha Sanjay Havaldar, is presently working at the SETH Hira Lal Sarraf Prashala in Pune, Maharashtra. CBI said that she was involved in the NEET UG 2026 examination process and was appointed as an expert by the National Testing Agency. The investigation agency said that the accused had

0: complete access to the physics question papers. CBI informed that she had shared some of the questions of the NEET UG 2026 examination pertaining to physics subject with co-accused Manisha Mandhare, who was arrested on the 16th of this month. Prime Minister Narendra Modi will distribute more than 51,000 appointment letters to newly appointed youth in various government departments and organizations at the 19th Rozgar Mela through video conferencing tomorrow. He will also address the gathering on the occasion. Our correspondent reports that the Rozgar Mela is a key initiative reflecting the Prime Minister's commitment to giving top priority to employment generation and converting this vision into reality.
1: Rozgar Mela is a step towards fulfillment of the Prime Minister's commitment to accord highest priority to employment generation. The Rozgar Mela is playing a significant role in providing meaningful opportunities to the youth for their empowerment and participation in nation building. Since its inception, around 12 lakh recruitment letters have been issued through 18 Rozgar Melas organized across the country. The 19th Rozgar Mela will be held at 47 locations across the country. The newly recruited candidates selected from across the country will be joining various ministries and departments, including Ministries of Railways, Home Affairs, Health and Family Welfare, and Department of Higher Education, among others. With Dipendra, this is Anand Kumar for Akashvani News, Delhi.
0: The Ayushman Bharat Digital Mission has achieved a major milestone with over 100 crore health records successfully linked with Ayushman Bharat Health Accounts, ABHA. The Health Ministry said that the number of linked health records has doubled from 50 crore in February last year to over 100 crores in just 15 months. It said that nearly 10 crore health records are now being linked every 2 to 3 months. West Bengal Chief Minister Shubhendu Adhikari today called on President Draupadi Murmu, Vice President C.P. Radhakrishnan and Prime Minister Narendra Modi in New Delhi. In a social media post, the Vice President said he conveyed his best wishes to Mr. Adhikari in his efforts towards taking West Bengal on the path of peace and prosperity. Mr. Adhikari also met Defence Minister Rajnath Singh. Mr. Singh said that West Bengal's Chief

Ayushman Bharat Digital Mission has achieved a major milestone with over 100 crore health records successfully linked with Ayushman Bharat Health Accounts, ABHA. The Health Ministry said that the number of linked health records has doubled from 50 crore in February last year to over 100 crores in just 15 months. It said that nearly 10 crore health records are now being linked every 2 to 3 months. West Bengal minister is a person of rich political and legislative experience. The West Bengal CM also met Union Home Minister Amit Shah. Mr. Shah expressed confidence that under Mr. Adhikari's leadership, the West Bengal government will continue to work tirelessly. This is Akashwani giving you the news. For quick news updates round the clock, follow us on our X handle at AIR News Alerts. And for details of these stories and more, log on to our website www.newsonair.gov.in and download the News on AIR app. The Quad Foreign Ministers meeting will be held in New Delhi on the 26th of this month at the invitation of External Affairs Minister Dr. S. Jayashankar, Foreign Minister of Australia Penny Wong, Foreign Minister of Japan Toshimitsu Motegi and Secretary of State of the United States Marco Rubio are arriving in New Delhi to participate in the meeting. The Ministry of External Affairs said in keeping with the Quad vision for a free and open Indo-Pacific, the ministers will build on discussions held in Washington, D.C. on the 1st of July last year. They will exchange views on advancing Quad cooperation across priority areas, review progress on ongoing Quad initiatives, and reflect on recent developments in the Indo-Pacific region and other international issues of mutual concern. India has delivered 20 tons of critical dry materials for BCG, tetanus and diphtheria vaccines to Kabul to augment Afghanistan's child immunization program. In a social media post, Ministry of External Affairs said more consignments are underway. New Delhi has expressed commitment to support the people of Afghanistan in health sector. Reaffirming New Delhi's commitment to Afghanistan's healthcare sector, MEA spokesperson Randhir Jaiswal said India remains committed to supporting the friendly people of Afghanistan in the health sector. The assistance is aimed at strengthening child healthcare services and expanding immunization coverage in the country. Two Indian mountaineers, Arun Kumar Tiwari and Sandeep Ray, died while descending from Mount Everest. Officials at Nepal's Department of Tourism said today these climbers were descending after conquering the peak of the world's tallest mountain. Arun and Sandeep were reportedly exhausted while they were coming down from the peak and could not be saved despite the best efforts of their guides. Both climbers summited Everest yesterday and fell ill during their descent. This marks the fourth death on the mountain this season. Earlier, three Nepali mountain workers and guides also lost their lives during the 2026 Everest climbing season. U.S. Secretary of State Marco Rubio today said that Iran imposing tolls for transit in the Strait of Hormuz is simply unacceptable and cannot happen. If this were to occur in the Strait of Hormuz, then it would also happen in five other places around the world. He said during a meeting of NATO foreign ministers in Sweden's Helsingborg. According to the U.S. Secretary of State, there is no country in the world that should accept such a claim. Regarding the ongoing negotiations with Iran, Rubio said they are awaiting updates on the current talks, but slight progress has been made. Meanwhile, a Qatari negotiating team has arrived in Tehran in coordination with the United States in a fresh diplomatic push to end the war between Washington and Iran. The India Meteorological Department, or IMD, has issued red colour warning for heatwave to severe heatwave conditions over East Madhya Pradesh, East Uttar Pradesh and Vidarbha tomorrow. IMD has also issued orange colour warning for heatwave conditions over Delhi, Haryana, Punjab, Chandigarh, Rajasthan, Bihar, Chhattisgarh, Jharkhand and Odisha tomorrow. Similar conditions will prevail over coastal Andhra Pradesh, Telangana, West Madhya Pradesh and West Uttar Pradesh for the day. On to sports. In IPL cricket, host Sunrisers Hyderabad were 238 for 3 in 18 overs against Royal Challengers Bengaluru in Hyderabad when reports last came in. Earlier, Sunrisers Hyderabad won the toss and opted to bat. And now, before we end the bulletin, the headlines once again. India and Cyprus agree to establish joint force for combating terrorism, elevate bilateral ties to strategic partnership, also signed several agreements to enhance economic cooperation. Government to launch smart border project.

To make entire border with Bangladesh and Pakistan impenetrable. India successfully test-launched short-range ballistic missile Agni-1 at Chandipur in Odisha. India dispatches 20 tons of critical vaccine material to Afghanistan to strengthen child immunization program. Quad Foreign Ministers meeting to be held in New Delhi on 26th of this month. And in IPL cricket, match between Sunrisers Hyderabad and Royal Challengers Bengaluru underway. That is all in the news at 9. Good night.

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1: This is Akashvani, Thiruvananthapuram. Good evening, listeners. Artificial intelligence, or AI, is the talk of the day. Humanity created AI to extend our intelligence, but now it's more than that. Machines are becoming too human. Can machines overtake man's intelligence and the power of emotions? Now here is an interesting talk by Dr. Diana V. Prakash, Assistant Professor in English, All Saints College, Thiruvananthapuram. The topic is Machine Minds and Human Hearts, the New Age of Digital Companionship.
2: Good evening. Man has always been fascinated by machines. His most ancient myths, fairy tales and lore, had flying carpets, talking statues and self-moving chariots. In Greek mythology, the god Hephaestus was said to create moving metal servants and automated tripods that rolled by themselves to the assembly of the gods, almost like ancient robots. In Indian epics and lore, the Vimanas, especially the Ramayana's Pushpaka Vimana, were described as self-moving flying chariots that could travel automatically through the skies. Man has always wanted to create tools that extended his power beyond what nature bestowed on him. Even when fiercely hierarchical and competitive, man has made machines that would any day beat him in power and performance. Yes, these machines made his life easier. They also posed potential threats to his safety. But the creator in man, the curiosity in him, would reach out to the impossible, like Icarus flying to the sun, like Frankenstein crafted his monster. Man would make his machine, no matter what the cost. While machines were once largely associated with convenience and brute power, humanity's gaze soon wandered towards something greater: intelligence. Intelligence superior to his own. Humans have long searched for intelligence in nature, in animals, in machines, and even in imagined extraterrestrial beings. Our quest to discover, understand, and perhaps recreate intelligence has known no end. This enduring fascination eventually led humanity to build thinking machines, from simple calculators to computers, and now artificial intelligence. With its capacity for abstract thought, complex language, cumulative knowledge, self-reflection and imagination, human intelligence is often regarded as vastly superior to animal intelligence. It's an upgrade and advancement from this intelligence that humans have sought in the thinking machines. In a world that often values the head over the heart, advancements in intelligence are greatly celebrated. Yet, at times, it seems that the more we understand the brain, the less we understand the heart. Humanity has no doubt repeatedly outsmarted the limitations of its age through intelligence. The Taj Mahal required thousands of tons of marble to be transported across hundreds of kilometers at a time when neither engines nor electricity had been conceived. So what we cannot overlook is that it was in fact Shah Jahan's aching heart that actually set the marble in motion.

ocean. Even the ancient pyramids of Giza stand not merely as monuments of engineering, but as testaments to love, longing, and memory. Perhaps it has always been love and grief that truly moved mountains, even more than tools, gizmos, or machines. It is here that things start becoming complicated. The man who builds a house with brick and mortar soon experiences it as a home. Its value is not of the money he spent. It is unfathomable, incomparable. The man has invested his heart in the hearth. Try telling a car enthusiast to be done with his old car, and he will tell you that it is a beast that is alive, flawed and temperamental, yet full of soul. Humans have always projected inner life onto the world. Children speak to toys, sailors name ships, and readers mourn fictional characters. So whatever comes out of a man's brain finds its anchor in his heart. Perhaps that is why machines can never remain merely machines. We breathe memory into them, attach stories to them, and leave fragments of ourselves upon them. A watch becomes a grandfather's timepiece. A fountain pen becomes the keeper of letters. A car becomes a companion of youth, hope, irretrievable roads, and vanished versions of ourselves. It is not intelligence alone that gives human creations meaning, but emotion. Steel, circuits, engines, and algorithms may arise from reason, but they endure because they become entwined with longing, love, nostalgia, and identity. Man does not merely create machines, he forms relationships with them. And perhaps this is a paradox. Even when building machines to rival the mind, humanity cannot help but leave fingerprints of the heart upon them. So what started as machines that were built to solve problems, to calculate faster, remember better, and step in where human limitation began, gradually started to turn into machines that were made in man's own image. Robots mirrored the human body. Software-based intelligences mirrored, in some sense, the human spirit. And thus emerged generative AI. What began as number-crunching machines evolved into conversational entities capable of emotional support, companionship, and interaction. In the presence of these systems, modern man found it fun to be raw again, vulnerable, curious, and emotional. So what happens when machines start to talk, answer our questions like Alexa and Siri, or even ChatGPT? What happens when robots become assistants and companions, generative softwares like Replica and Companion AI? Well, these platforms stepped into a uniquely human void, the need for validation, attentive listening, and effortless conversation. For some people, these systems provide what human relationships sometimes fail to offer: patience without exhaustion, responsiveness without judgment, and companionship available at any hour. The irony is profound. Humanity created AI to extend intelligence. Yet, many now turn to it not merely for intellect, but for comfort. The machine that was once expected to think for man has also begun to feel, or at least simulate feeling for him. In that sense, AI companionship may reveal less about machines and more about humanity itself, its loneliness, and its enduring desire to be understood. It is not a problem that machines are becoming too human, but it will be a challenge if humans slowly begin adapting themselves only to machines. Human relationships are often messy, demanding, unpredictable, and emotionally expensive. Machines, however, can be endlessly patient, efficient, agreeable, and available. And therein lies the temptation. In choosing interactions stripped of vulnerability and genuine emotional risk, human beings may gradually lose their tolerance for the complexities of one another. For emotions are not merely pleasant sensations to be replicated. They are forged through lived experience, through loss and longing, through uncertainty and sacrifice, through embarrassment and forgiveness, and even grief. To love another human being is to encounter unpredictability, contradiction, and pain.

algorithm truly shares those burdens. And yet, paradoxically, humans may still grow attached to artificial intelligences precisely because the human heart has always possessed the tendency to breathe emotion into unfeeling things. We speak to empty rooms, preserve old letters, mourn houses we leave behind, and feel affection for cars, watches, books, and songs. Human beings have always animated the inanimate. The question, therefore, is not whether machines can feel emotion, but whether humans, in surrounding themselves with stimulated realities, might slowly begin to dilute their own emotional depth. For while intelligence may indeed be outsourced, the burden of feeling still remains ours alone. Numerous films, such as 2013 Hollywood movie Her, have already explored the strange emotional territory into which humanity now slowly enters. In the film Her, the protagonist gradually falls in love with an artificial intelligence system that speaks with warmth, sensitivity, and emotional intuition. What makes the story unsettling is not merely that the machine sounds human, but that the human emotions involved are entirely real. The loneliness, attachment, comfort, longing, and heartbreak experienced by the man are authentic, even if the consciousness on the other side remains uncertain. If a machine can understand our words, remember our habits, respond to our vulnerabilities, and mirror emotional intimacy convincingly enough, then the human heart may begin accepting simulation as companionship. What makes the film deeply disturbing is that the AI does not need to possess human emotions in order to influence human beings emotionally. And this may well become one of the defining dilemmas of the AI age. Human beings are emotionally porous creatures. We attach ourselves even to things we know are inanimate. When those inanimate systems begin speaking back with intelligence, persuasion, and emotional fluency, the line between authentic emotional connection and engineered emotional simulation may become increasingly difficult to distinguish. Dealing with intelligence and dealing with emotions are two different things. Human intelligence, even abstract thinking, mathematics, philosophy, and language, can often involve operations that can be modeled by recognizing patterns. A machine can do all of that. An AI can generate essays, music, or images. But emotions are very different. They can feel nothing. An AI can say, "I am sad," but we know that it feels no sadness. Therefore, there is a big difference between simulating emotion and experiencing emotion. In such a scenario, when human beings approach a machine mind with a human heart, disappointment and perhaps even danger becomes inevitable. The challenge, therefore, is not merely technological advancement, but emotional wisdom. Humanity may need to learn how to engage with machine intelligence without surrendering the distinctly human capacities for genuine presence, vulnerability, moral responsibility, and lived emotional experience. We cannot unleash a Frankenstein's monster through AI. We cannot play God only to be haunted by our own creation. Nor can we sit waiting for machines to soothe the human soul. We cannot allow algorithms to decide our moods, desires, relationships, and aspirations. The moment we surrender too much of our emotional and intellectual life to machines, we risk losing something deeply human within ourselves. The modern world, therefore, stands at a curious shoreline. Before us sings a new enchantment, artificial intelligence, hyperreal worlds, and digital companions that speak with warmth, patience, and uncanny understanding. Like the voyagers in Homer's The Odyssey, we too are sailing through dangerous and seductive waters. The peril, however, is not that these enchantments are evil, but that they are comforting. They tempt us gently away from the difficult textures of reality. And so, as we journey through this new sea of intelligence and illusion, we must remain bound to the mast of reality, lest we drift unknowingly into a world of reflections and forget the shore from which we came.

0: at Chandipur, Odisha today. Ministry of Defence said that the launch validated all operational and technical parameters. The test was carried out under the aegis of the Strategic Forces Command. The successful launch marks another milestone in India's strategic defence preparedness and reinforces the credibility of the country's minimum credible deterrence capability. Agni-1 is a short-range surface-to-surface ballistic missile developed indigenously as part of India's strategic missile programme. The Quad Foreign Ministers meeting will be held in New Delhi on 26th of this month at the invitation of External Affairs Minister Dr. S. Jaishankar, Foreign Minister of Australia Penny Wong, Foreign Minister of Japan Toshimitsu Motegi and Secretary of State of the United States Marco Rubio are arriving in New Delhi to participate in the meeting. The Ministry of External Affairs said in keeping with Quad vision for a free and open Indo-Pacific, the ministers will build on discussions held in Washington, D.C. on 1st July last year. In IPL cricket, Sunrisers Hyderabad have set a target of 256 runs for Royal Challengers Bengaluru in Hyderabad. And that is the end of this news bulletin.
1: ആകാശവാണി കാലാവസ്ഥാ അറിയിപ്പ്.
2: ആകാശവാണി മഞ്ചേരി എഫ് എം 102.7 MHz ഈ നിലയത്തിൽ നിന്നുള്ള ഇന്നത്തെ പ്രക്ഷേപണം സമാപിക്കുന്നു. അടുത്ത പ്രക്ഷേപണം നാളെ രാവിലെ 5:53 ആരംഭിക്കും. എല്ലാ പ്രിയ ശ്രോതാക്കൾക്കും ശുഭരാത്രി നേരുന്നു. ജയ് ഹിന്ദ്.